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1: 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As we inform that our broadcast lasts for an hour and you can listen to informational part of our broadcast. Here is the headlines of the news. Leader of the nation, His Excellency Imam Ali Rahmon, instructed responsible official to fully eliminate the consequences of the flooding in the Rushan region. The United Nations Resolution International Decade for Peace Building for Future Generation presented in Moscow. Days of Culture of Ayni, Khurasan, Devasjit, Shahristan, Danghara and Masjo districts will be held in Dushanbe. A scientific and practical conference dedicated of the decade of peace building for future generation was held at Bakhtar State University. On July 22, the President of the Republic of Tajikistan, leader of the nation, His Excellency Imam Ali Rahmon, held a telephone conversation with the chairman of the Badakhshan Autonomous Region, Sharifkhun Safarzodah, following his return from the state visit to Mongolia. During the conversation, the chairman reported of the progress of the natural disaster response in the Rushan district. The head of state, His Excellency Imam Ali Rahmon, instructed the leadership of the Badakhshan Autonomous Region to fully eliminate the consequences of the severe flooding in the Rushan district within 1 month in cooperation with the relevant central government agencies and to provide immediate assistance to victims in restoring their homes and other property. It was emphasized that corresponding instruction had also been given to the Prime Minister Kohi Rasulzoda and the heads of the relevant national bodies, and the progress of the recovery efforts was under the direct supervision of the head of state. On July 22, at a meeting of the Executive Committee of the Commonwealth of Independent States in Moscow, Ambassador Extraordinary and Plenipotentiary of the Republic of Tajikistan to the Russian Federation, Davlatshoh Gulmahmadzodah, presented a United Nations General Assembly resolution entitled International Decade for the Strengthening of Peace for Future Generation 2027-2036. As reported, this resolution was adopted on June 25, 2026, at the initiative of the President of the Republic of Tajikistan, leader of the nation, His Excellency Imam Ali Rahmon, at the session of the United Nations General Assembly. A press conference was held as part of the session of the Economic Affairs Commission of the Economic Council of the Commonwealth of Independent States with the participation of representatives of Commonwealth Member States, Deputy Secretary General of the Commonwealth of Independent States, and heads of its industry structures. During the presentation, Davlatshoh Gulmahmadzodah introduced the participants of the resolution main goals and provision, as well as prospect for mutual cooperation within the framework of the international decade. It was emphasized that the international document aims to strengthen peace and security, prevent conflicts, promote dialogue, and draw the international community attention to sustainable development issues. On July 25 and 26, in honor of the 35th anniversary of Tajikistan independence, Day of Culture of the Ayni, Khurasan, Devasjit, Shahristan, Danghara, In Maschow District at the Mech District will be held in Dushanbe Cultural and Recreational Parks. These days of culture of the country's cities and districts will be held from June on August 2026 in accordance with the schedule of ceremonial and anniversary event, festival and exhibitions, cultural and educational holidays and competition, as well as event dedicated to folk, traditional and craft in the Republic of Tajikistan for 2026. Approved by the decree of the President of the Republic of Tajikistan, January 2, 2026. On July 25th, Ayni District Culture Day will be held in the Sadruddin Ayni Cultural and Entertainment Park. Khorasan District Culture Day will be held at the Abdul Qasim Firdavsi Cultural and Entertainment Park. And Devashti District Culture Day will be held at Nizamuddin Alisher Navoi Park. On July 26th, Tangara District Culture Day will be held at Iran Park. And Shahristan and Maschow District Culture Day will be held at the Children's Park. The main goal of this initiative is not only to hold festive event but also to strengthen the country's unified cultural atmosphere. For residents of the capital, this is an excellent opportunity to become acquainted with the culture and traditions of Tajikistan's various regions. It's also a good opportunity to showcase achievements in culture, folk craft, art and entrepreneurship. A scientific and practical conference was held in Bokhtar State University No. after Nusri Khusrau as part of the historical initiative of the President of the Republic of Tajikistan, His Excellency Emomali Rahmon, to proclaim the decade of peacebuilding for the future generation through a special United Nations resolution. At the conference, participants exchanged views of the importance of Tajikistan's new initiative in strengthening peace, stability, security and expanding international cooperation. It was noted that this initiative demonstrated recognition of Tajikistan's role as a peace-loving and active country in addressing global challenges. This initiative contributes to strengthening a culture of peace, raising a generation with a strong sense of patriotism and civic responsibility, and expanding dialogue among peoples. It was stated that peace is the greatest achievement of the Tajik people and a solid foundation for the development of national statehood. Thanks to the wise and peaceful policies of the leader of the nation, His Excellency Emomali Rahmon, today independent Tajikistan has entered a new stage of development and creation, and young people have the opportunity to study, receive vocational training and contribute to the progress of the motherland in the peaceful and calm atmosphere. Dear listeners, it was the latest news from the radio of Ozi Tojik. Our program continues. Stay with us 105.5 FM.

Greeting, dear listeners. We present to you the program Heritage of Ancestors from the radio station Ovoce Tojik. In this program, we want to introduce you the presentation of culture, civilization, and genuine art through the media occupies a special place in the context of globalization and the radio station Ovoce Tojik. Today, we want to introduce you about the musical instrument doira. Doira is a type of tambourine used to perform traditional music in countries influenced by Perso-Arabic culture, Crimea, northern India, Tajikistan, Turkey, Uzbekistan, Georgia, Albania, Serbia, North Macedonia, Bulgaria, Romania, and Moldova. The doira is one of the most famous frame drums in Persia and Central Asia. In Azerbaijan and Armenia, the instrument is called daf, gaval, haval. The history of the doira goes back many centuries, and a great bronze cup from Lorestan in the National Museum of Iran in Tehran depicts double neis, chanj, and doiras. In Pahlavi, the instrument was called the daireh. The poet Abdul Said Abdul Khair mentioned the word daireh in his works meaning drum. The daf is a percussion instrument known and popular throughout the world, coming in various shapes, sizes, and names, and played universally with the fingers and palms. The daf consists primarily of a frame sequins, bells, rings, and metal chains, and there are five main types: doira zangi, mazar, murabba, duruya, and doira. The skewer doira is known and popular in Egypt, Iraq, and Syria. These doves have an elongated aculeatar shape and come in both small and large sizes. The skewered doira differs from the round doira its internal bells and string. The bells of this type of doira are attached to the outside by the frame, and this type or daf, like other types, is covered with the skin of deer, goat, sheep, and sometimes calf. This type of daf still existed in the musical art of the country. The doira is a drum-like percussion instrument. It's common in Uzbekistan, Tajikistan, and the Middle East. It consists of a round frame and a membrane stretched over it on one side, with a diameter of 360 mm. Before playing, the doira is heated in the sun or by a fire to increase the membrane's tension, which contributes to the purity and sonority of the sound. The sound is produced by strangling the membrane with four fingers of both hands and the palms. A strike in the center of the membrane produces low, dull sound, while a strike near the frame produces a higher, more sonorous sound. The ringing of metal suspension joins the main sound. The difference in sound color is achieved through various playing techniques, striking the fingers and palm with varying force, snapping the little fingers, slinging the fingers along the membrane, shaking the instrument act. Tremolo, the grace notes are possible. The range of dynamic shades is from gentle piano to powerful flute. The technique of playing the dakhliya, developed over centuries, has achieved high virtuosity. The doira is a played solo, accompanying singing and dancing as well as in assemblies. The doira's repertoire consists of a variety of rhythmic features. Usually, the doira is used in the performance of makams, and in modern times, the doira is often included in the folk and sometimes symphony orchestras. Varieties in the doira are the Georgian doira, is Azerbaijan, and the Armenian doira. Present for you music with doira.
Dear listeners, our program coming to an end. We would like to remind you that with you was Anna Bar Yakubova in the radio station Ovozi Tojik.

is about the place and status of women in society. The 21st century is a period of rapid scientific and technological progress. The emergence of new scientific fields and in general significant scientific and technological developments. Under this condition, the need for knowledge dissemination and education has become significant, and science is increasingly becoming a valuable and important source of life. It should be noted that in the modern world, science and knowledge are accruing ever greater and special significance as a sort of social progress. It's worth noting that life development and progress in the modern world requires that every person, especially women, possess knowledge and education, knowledge and skills. This can only be achieved through the dissemination of knowledge and continuous learning. Therefore, it's essential to engage the entire society in educating the younger generation and ensuring their familiarity with scientific and technological advances. The development and prosperity of any countries is primarily determined by the efforts of a creative and innovative generation. Therefore, if you fail to responsibly natural educated, knowledgeable, the loyal successors. And loyal successors to our nation and homeland, today our national pride and arrogance will gradually degenerate into suspiciously and remain confused in the names and achievements of our great past. That's why the government of Tajikistan striving to fulfill this historic mission strives to ensure that our youth and educated, progressive and broad-minded. In this regard, the government of the Republic of Tajikistan, and in particular the country's leader, has been initiating the Furui Supido no Yekitobas competition for 2 years.

the National Academy of Sciences of Tajikistan, the Academy of Agriculture Sciences, the intelligence, and in general, every person in the country. It's worth noting that the only long-held dream our people was to achieve state independence, which our country has realized after the years. It's worth noting that strengthening our independence and national statehood is possible only through self-knowledge, self-awareness, national pride, patriotism, comprehensive knowledge, and high moral standard. It's no wonder that the level of public education, influence, and respect are determined by the attitude toward women and mothers. This is by the fact that the number of educated, active, and experienced women in the Republic of Tajikistan who play an important role in the development of science and technology is increasing every year. In connection with this topic, we had a conversation with Mrs. Muhiba Mahmajonova, a representative of the National Academy of Sciences of the Republic of Tajikistan, which we are currently listening to. It's worth noting that the large number of researchers from the Republic of Tajikistan, especially women, have defended their research in the Academy of Sciences, Defense Council, particularly in the access sciences, and have received the higher academic titles and degrees. We are proud of names of academician Yokubova Muhiba Musinovna, Munavara Dothoyeva Faizuloyevna, and over 100 doctors of science and candidates of science, and a very large number of masters and candidates of science degrees PhD who were educated and trained at the academy. With Tajikistan independence, a new era begins in the history of Tajik nation. The 25 years of independence can rightfully be called a period of determination and effort by the founder of peace and national unity, the leader of the nation, His Excellency Emomali Rahmon, to preserve and stabilize the state, restore peace and unity, and advance the country's economic, social, and cultural life. One such document is the decree of the president of the country on measures to improve the status of women in society, which produced an intellectual revolution among the population and created a favorable basis for the eradication of gender stereotypes regarding of the role of women in society. This important document was approved as a guide for the development and adoption of dozens of other legal acts and the status of women, including the law of the Republic of Tajikistan on state guarantees of equal rights of men and women and equal opportunities to their implementation. The state program education selection and employment of talented women and girls in the Republic of Tajikistan for 2007-2016, the final code of the Republic of Tajikistan, the resolution government of the Republic of Tajikistan on the state program for the education selection and employment of talented women and girls in the Republic of Tajikistan for 2017-2022. National Strategy for Activating the Role of Women in the Republic of Tajikistan for 2011-2020. These documents are aimed at enhancing the status of women in society, their active participation in public administration, and the training of qualified female academic and teaching staff. One important achievement in this area is that women's participation in political and public life, as well as the public activities, is improving year after year. Today, more than 35,000 women teach at secondary and higher education institutions across the country. This fact demonstrated the increasing number of women in public administration as well as in research of education. The status of women in society, particularly in science and education, is one of the most pressing issues of our time. The country's president of the head of the state, His Excellency Emomali Rahmon, recognized the strong will-head sense of responsibility of women, recognized them as a great force in society, and constantly strives to for their success in all fields, including science and education.

confidently said that the government of the Republic of Tajikistan will continue to implement the policy of the Republic of Tajikistan on the contribution of women and the development of science and education and the strengthening of the state, fulfilling the instruction and guidelines of the founder of peace and national unity, leader of the nation, His Excellency Emomali Rahmon, with the aim of enhancing the status of women in society, their active participation in public administration, the training of talented and competent personnel from among girls and women, improving the level of legal education of women and their participation in solving social problems, since the basis of state policy in this area in this recognition and respect of women as full members of society and their role in the development of science and education and the strengthening of the state and

Program coming to an end, we would like to remind you that with you was Anna Bar Yakubova on radio station Ovozhe Tojik. 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

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As you inform that our broadcast lasts for an hour and you can listen to informational part of our broadcast. Here is the headlines of the sport news. Meetings of the World Gymnastics Federation were held in Dushanbe. Ronaldo returns to the Soro Company team. The Tajikistan women's national football team lost to Iran at the 2026 CAFA Championship. Manchester City have received the largest ever FIFA bid to host the 2026 World Cup. On July 20, meetings of the Presidential Commissions and Executive Committee of the World Gymnastics Federation began in Dushanbe and will continue until July 25. The meetings will be attended by World Gymnastics Federation President Morinari Watanabe, Asian Gymnastics Union President Abdurrahman Al-Shatri, Vice President, the Security General Member of the Presidential Commission and Executive Committee, as well as heads of National Gymnastics Federation and international experts. The meetings will discuss important issues related to the further development of gymnastics, improving the international federation governance system, preparing the major international competitions, developing all aspects of gymnastics, and expanding international cooperation. It was noted that Tajikistan is hosting meeting of the Presidential Commission and Executive Committee of the World Gymnastics Federation for the first time. They demonstrated the high level of trust in the international sports community and the growing influence of the Tajikistan Gymnastics Federation on the global stage. These meetings are expected to include introductory events, inspection of sport facilities, and discussion on the prospect for the development of gymnastics, issues related to the training of athletes and specialists, strengthening international cooperation, and the creation of modern sport infrastructure will also be discussed. Soro Company has signed Brazilian futsal player Ronaldo Fontenella de Souza Nascimento. The 23-year-old plays as a defender. The signing ceremony took place at Soro Company headquarters. Team president Tojidin Dalato was present at the signing and signed a contract with the player. According to the agreement, Ronaldo will defend the Dushanbe team's honor until the end of the current futsal season. Recall and Ronaldo played for Soro Company last season and made a significant contribution to Tajikistan championship victory. Soro Company next match in the Tajikistan Super League will be against Istiklal. The match will take place on July 23rd at the Tajik National University Sport Complex, kicks off at 8 o'clock p.m. at match between these two teams in the fifth round of the Super League ended in a 3-3 draw. The Tajikistan women's U20 team coached by Yusuf Rabiyev played against the Iranian counterparts in the first round on the Central Asian Football Championship. The match took place in the Central Stadium in Hisar and ended 3-2 in favor of the Iranian U20 team. Nozia Uzukva opened the scoring in the third minute of the match. Nozia fired a powerful shot from the center of the field into the Iranian goal. In the 11th minute, Mahinoz Nurova scored Tajikistan's second goal against Iran after the well-timed attack. In the 49th minute, Iranian striker Mehrob Barori fired a powerful shot from outside the penalty area into the goal of Farahnoz Holdorova. Yasna Jafarniya equalized from the penalty spot in the 56th
56th minute, Maryam Halili scored Iran's third goal in the 59th minute, securing the victory for her team. Our goalkeeper Farahnoz Holdorova and captain Shahzoda Ochildieva performed admirably in this match. Maryam Halili was named Iran's player of the match. As a reminder, the Tajikistan women's national team will play in the second round of the Central Asian Women's National U20 Football Championship on July 23rd against Kyrgyzstan and in the final round against Uzbekistan on July 25th. For the Tajikistan women's national team, this championship is a key stage in their preparation for the 2028 Asian Cup qualifiers, which will be held from August 28 to September 5 next year. According to the Athletic, Manchester City is likely to receive the largest sum of money from FIFA's club sponsorship program after the 2026 World Cup. Preliminary estimate indicated the Manchester team will receive approximately $4.4 million for its players' participation at the tournament. If this figure is confirmed, Manchester City will top FIFA's list of highest-paid clubs for the third consecutive year. Barcelona is second with $3.9 million, followed by Bayern Munich, Arsenal, and Atletico Madrid. The top 10 also includes Crystal Palace, Manchester United, and Real Madrid, and AC Milan. FIFA has allocated the record $355 million for its club-supported program after the 2026 World Cup, an increase of nearly 70% compared for the 2018 and 2022 tournaments. Of this amount, $250 million will be allocated for footballer participation in the World Cup finals and $100 million for their participation in qualifying matches. Dear listeners, it was the latest sport news from the Radio Oasis Tajik. Here we present for you song Stay With Us 105.5 FM.

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You are listening OG Tajik. Tajikistan is a country of full flowing lakes and rivers.

Water, Earth, Sun, these three sources are the elements that determine the basis of human existence. In our paradise like Tajikistan, they occupy a special place, have a unique dignity and qualities that are not equal in a world. Anyone who has traveled the world knows perfectly well that the taste of the fruits of Tajikistan is incomparable. You can taste grapes, apple, melon are the fruits and vegetables in the USA, European countries, Russia, or Georgia, compare them and come to the conclusion that they don't taste like the fruits of Tajikistan. What is the reason? The reason is in the peculiarities of water and sun in the fertile lands of Tajikistan. It is known that Tajikistan is a country of the purest waters, where there are largest glaciers on earth. Rivers, springs, waterfalls of Tajikistan are not only source of clean water, they are all unique natural phenomena that fascinate everyone, attract the attention of tourists from all over the world. Tajikistan is a country of full-flowing lakes and rivers. These are unique natural phenomena on our earth. This country is one of the sources of fresh water in the world. A particularly large number of glaciers represent a huge reserve of clean water and make up 8% of the country's territory, the total area of which has reached 11,146 square kilometers, where almost 845 cubic kilometers of water resources are stored. The number of rivers and tributaries in Tajikistan reaches 947. This includes the basins of the Amu Darya, Panj, Sirdarya, Zarafshan, Kafarnigan rivers, numerous tributaries such as Karatakh, Shirkent, Kizilsu, Yaxsu, Isfara, Hojabakirgan, Oksu, and the channels of the Asht and Somgor rivers. There are 1,300 lakes in Tajikistan with a total area of 705 square kilometers. The total volume of their water resources is 46.3 cubic kilometers, of which 20 cubic kilometers is drinking water. Tajikistan also has Lake Sarez and dozens of lakes with clear crystalline water, unique springs, which are source of full-flowing rivers. In addition, renewable underground water resources in Tajikistan amount to 18.7 cubic kilometers a year. It should be noted that the initiatives of the leader of the nation in an international arena for the protection of water resources are aimed not only at the population of our country, but also at all of humanity, which constantly faces the problem of water shortages. As part of the initiatives of the head of state and the government of the republic, they contest water is a key to the development of rural areas and tourism, announced by the National Information Agency of Tajikistan, HOAR, and the Committee for Tourism Development under the Government of the Republic of Tajikistan, dedicated to the 13th anniversary of the state independence, which undoubtedly contributed to the achievement of high goals by studying, analyzing, and implementing the most pressing problems in this area. Perhaps not all tourists in the world know that Tajikistan is a country that has the rarest four crafts customs that have survived to this day. This includes various types of four crafts, national cuisine, beautiful national traditions and rituals, which are of great interest to foreign ears. Tajikistan is one of the oldest historical lands, where every stone and wall is covered with legends about the history of mankind. There are quite a lot of historical places in Tajikistan that tell about the Stone and Bronze Age, the period of the reign of the Achaemenid Kushans, Aftalites, the latest history of the people of the county. These places are increasingly attracting foreign tourists, a number of which is growing from year to year. Another reason, an argument for attracting tourists to Tajikistan, is a passage through this ancient territory of the Great Silk Road.
along which the road of Buddhist monks, political envoys ran the distant historical past, which can be very attractive for travelers studying world history. It is now confirmed that caravans with tin and lapis lazuli passed through the territory of present-day Tajikistan long before the Great Silk Road. The first large city in well-honored territory of Eurasia was precisely the ancient Sarazm. Along with the ancient Sarazm, which has a history of more than 5,000 years, there are the historical fortresses of Yamchun and Kahka, in Ishkashim, the Hulbuk and Qasri Sanguinarias, and dozens of others. You can also add hot springs and deposits of precious stones to this list. For example, we can name the healing spring Auch, Bibi Fatima Uzaro, dozens of others. Huge additions can be made to the list of the most interesting phenomena for the development of tourism in Tajikistan. A range of this land is attractive for tourists, both in terms of unique nature, ethnographic value, folk crafts, traditions, clothing, cooking, and dozens of other factors. The most ancient and reliable historical source providing fascinating information about the picturesque nature of our country is the Sacred Book Avesta. Historical information was given in order to attract the attention of travelers to our lands from ancient times. Today, the territory of our country is one of the most interesting tourist areas, attracting tourists from all over the world. The Arab scholar and traveler Al-Maqdisi mentions Badakhshan in his memories. Chinese manuscripts are the oldest written sources that tell about our country and unique nature. Marco Polo was the first traveler to visit Tajikistan and share his memories.

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1: 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Here is the headlines of the news. President of the Republic of Tajikistan, Emomali Rahmon, held a telephone conversation with President of the Republic of Uzbekistan, Shavkat Mirziyoyev. A Tajik delegation participated in the Silk Road E-commerce Cooperation and Development Forum. Major joint projects between Tajikistan and Changwing were discussed in Dushanbe. The Tajik ambassador met with representatives of the U.S. State Department. Firdavsi's poem Shohnome was awarded the Grand Prix at the international CIS competition The Art of the Book. On July 24, the President of the Republic of Tajikistan, leader of the nation, Emomali Rahmon, held a telephone conversation with President of the Republic of Uzbekistan, Shavkat Mirziyoyev. At the beginning of the conversation, the head of state, wishing him good health and continued success in his public duties, warmly congratulated the President of the Republic of Uzbekistan on his birthday. In this context, the confident steps taken by the fraternal Uzbekistan towards development and progress, as well as the consistent strengthening of its international authority were emphasized. The parties also discussed several pressing aspects of the Tajik-Uzbek strategic partnership and alliance. The leader of the nation noted Tajikistan's firm commitment to further strengthening bilateral relations with the president of Uzbekistan and the spirit of traditions of friendship and good neighbors. The leaders of Tajikistan and Uzbekistan discussed the schedule of upcoming meetings and contacts on the sidelines of international and regional events. From July 21 to 23, the Silk Road E-commerce Cooperation and Development Forum was held in Xi'an, People's Republic of China. The leadership of Communication Service under the Government of the Republic of Tajikistan participated. The Communication Service of Tajikistan reported that the forum titled Opportunities of Experiences of E-commerce in the Era of Artificial Intelligence showcased Tajikistan's achievements in the development of the digital economy, artificial intelligence, and communications. Shohnazar Kholnazarzoda, deputy head of the Communications Service of Tajikistan, stated that Tajikistan is the first Central Asian country to adopt a national strategy for the development of artificial intelligence. The Tajik representative also expressed his opinion on the development of the 5G network in the country, increasing internet speeds, opening new southern transit routes, and implementing regional CASA projects. A business forum of entrepreneurs from the Republic of Tajikistan and the city of Changqing, People's Republic of China, was held in Dushanbe on July 22. According to the State Committee on Investment and State Property Management of the Republic of Tajikistan, representatives of the business community, relevant agencies, and investors discussed projects, free joint projects, and industry, trade, logistics, agriculture, energy, and other strategically important economic sectors. Participants paid special attention to the participants' investment potential, noting favorable conditions for developing industrial cooperation and attracting Chinese capital. Representatives of the Tajik and Chinese sides discussed mechanisms for expanding mutual trade, creating new enterprises, and developing long-term partnership between the business communities. Following the forum, the parties confirmed their readiness to intensify trade and economic cooperation and begin implementing joint investment initiatives. The agreements reached are accepted to contribute to an increase in trade turnover, the introduction of modern technologies, and the creation of new jobs. On On July 22, Zawkhi Zoda, Ambassador Extraordinary and Plenipotentiary of the Republic of Tajikistan to the United States, met with Paul Kapoor, Assistant Secretary of State for South and Central Asian Affairs, and Ronald Kriskola, Deputy Assistant Secretary of the State for International Organizations. This was reported by the Ministry of Foreign Affairs of the Republic of Tajikistan. During the meeting, the parties discussed the current status and prospects for further development of mutual beneficial multifaceted cooperation between Tajikistan and the United States. At the 23rd meeting of the international competition, The Art of the Book of the Commonwealth of Independent States, the immortal poem Shahnameh by the great poet Abu Hussein Firdausi was awarded the Grand Prix. By order of the President of the Republic of Tajikistan, His Excellency Momali Rahmon, in 2025, in order to further strengthen national identity, foster patriotism, self-awareness, and national self-knowledge among the people, especially the younger generation and youth, Abu Hussein Firdausi immortal work Shahnameh was published and delivered to every family in the country. This initiative marks an important step in preserving the national literary heritage, strengthening historical memory, and promoting the spiritual values of the people. The Grand Prix of the International Art of the Book competition recognizes the high level of publishing, the culture and artistic value of this unique publication, and its significant contribution to the development of book art and the preservation of world literary heritage. The poem Shahnameh as an enduring source of values that shape national identity and the patriotic ideas of the Tajik people. Dear listeners, this was the latest news from the OZ Tajik.

Our program is continue. You are listening to Oze Tojik. Today is our program about the role of the leader of the nation and strengthening lasting global peace. Preservation of peace, ensuring global security, and preventing armed conflicts are among the most important issues of the international community. Peace and stability as universal human value are of great importance of protecting human rights and freedoms and ensuring a decent life for people. Strengthening lasting peace, preventing conflicts, developing a culture of tolerance, and educating the future generation and the spirit of friendship and mutual understanding are among the most important issues of international community. In this process, the role of political leaders who can contribute to strengthening peace and security with a constructive position, far-sighted policy, and international initiatives is very important. After gaining state independence, the Republic of Tajikistan faced one of the most difficult periods in its history: internal conflicts and political crises. In such difficult conditions, the main issues was to preserve statehood, restore peace and national unity, and create the basis for the country's further development. In this process, the role of the political leadership of the state, especially the activities of the President of the Republic of Tajikistan, Emomali Rahmon, in achieving peace and national unity, equals special importance. Tajikistan's experience in restoring peace and transitioning from a conflict to a sustainable development is today considered an important example of peaceful resolution of conflicts. The peace of the Tajik was the result of long negotiations, political will, compromise, and continuous effort to achieve national consensus. In this regard, the leader of the nation emphasized that we, the people of Tajikistan, realize the valuable value of the gift of peace, stability, unity, and mutual understanding when they experienced intense political opposition and an imposed civil war. Tajikistan's international initiatives within the framework of the United Nations demonstrate that the country's foreign policy is aimed at preserving peace, developing cooperation between states, and seeking joint solutions to global problems. International initiatives proposing solutions to common problems and active participation in global process are among the factors that enhance the country's role in the international arena. The Republic of Tajikistan, as a country with a unique experience of restoring national peace during the years of state independence, takes an active position in issues related to strengthening international peace and stability. The peace of the Tajik achieved after a difficult year of internal conflict is today studied by researchers and international organizations as an example of a peaceful resolution of conflicts and restoration of national unity. In this process, the role of the President of the Republic of Tajikistan, the leader of the nation, Emomali Rahmon, as the head of state who has identified peace and national unity as the main value of domestic and foreign policy, is of particular importance. The peace-building policy of the leader of the nation at the international level includes important initiatives to resolve global issues. One of the important directions of this policy is the support and promotion of the idea of lasting peace for future generations. The adoption of the resolution of the United Nations General Assembly entitled International Decade for Strengthening Peace for Future Generations 2027 and 2036, which is the next international initiative of the Republic of Tajikistan, reflects the special importance of the issues of peace in modern conditions. Within the framework of such a global initiative, the experience of Tajikistan and the contribution of the leader of the nation to the development of the peace-building ideology are of significant importance. Since sustainable peace depends on the development of friendly relations between states, during the period of independence, Tajikistan has proposed several international initiatives within its foreign policy aimed at strengthening peace and sustainable development. In the context of International Decade for Strengthening Peace for Future Generations 2027-2036, the experience of Tajikistan can be used as an important example for studying ways to form a culture of peace. In this regard, the leader of the nation stated that the resolution emphasized the need to strengthen the culture of peace, prevent conflicts, strengthen tolerance, mutual understanding, and expand the dialogue of civilizations and the global community as the basis for a
distant life for future generations, this position showed that peace in Tajikistan's policy is not only a political goal, but also a national strategic value. The proclamation of the International Decade for Building Peace for Future Generations demonstrates that the international community considered peace to be a long-term task for humanity. The main goal of such initiatives is to create a society in which conflicts are resolved throughout dialogue and human rights are respected. In the modern world, lasting peace is considered one of the most important universal values, and its strengthen is a common task for all states and societies. Within the framework of the International Decade for Building Peace for Future Generations 2027 and 2036, the experience of Tajikistan can serve as an important example for peace-building process and strengthening the culture of peace. Dear listeners, this was our program about the role of the leader of the nation in strengthening lasting global peace.

Our program is going on. You are listening over the Tajik. Today is our program about the Aral Sea and its water level decrease. One of the problems of humanity is the lack of water when it comes to solving global and all-encompassing problems. The solution also requires collective and global efforts. That is, when solving problems with climate and water, not a sound comes out of one hand. The drying up of the Aral Sea is an ecological tragedy that threatens not only the Central Asian region, but the entire world. If the environment is healthy, then a person living in such an environment can be good health. It is an internal bond between man and the environment, nature and society. The Aral Sea is located on the territory of the two Central Asian republics, Uzbekistan and Kazakhstan. Two rivers originating in the mountains of Tajikistan and Kyrgyzstan, the Sirdaryo and the Amutar, carried their waters to the Aral Sea. There is a lot of agricultural land in the basin of both rivers, and they are irrigated with water from the same rivers in quantities many times exceeding the accepted norms. In the early 1960s, the water level of the Aral Sea began to gradually decrease. For about 15 years, the Sirdaryo and Amudaryo rivers have been flowing in very small quantities. According to scientific analysis, over the past 30 years, the flow of water from the Sirdaryo and Amudaryo rivers into the Aral Sea has decreased by 86%. United Nations experts believe that the gradual drying up of the Aral Sea is the greatest tragedy on the earth. In recent years, the volume of the sea has decreased fourfold. Its area has halved, its level has dropped by more than 15 to 16 meters, and its shores have retreated by 80 to 100 kilometers, which has led to a tendency to dry up. The concentration of minerals in water has increased fourfold, and some areas have turned into salt marshes. The desert has swallowed up 2 million hectares of arable land, and the radius of dust storms has increased to 500 kilometers. The number of fish species has decreased from 200 to 38. People living on the shores of the Aral Sea, especially adults and children, are suffering from serious illnesses. The sea's tragedy is accelerating the melting of glaciers in Central Asia, which is becoming a real problem for the people of the region. The Aral Sea, which once shone like a jewel in the midst of arid and thirsty lands and maintained a stable ecological situation in the region, is disappearing from the face of humanity. There are many facts and figures about the negative impact of the drying up of the Aral Sea on the region and the world. Until the 1960s, the area of the sea's upper surface was more than 60,000 square kilometers. After 60 to 65 years, this figure decreased to 28,000 square kilometers. The process of lowering the water level continues today. This situation is leading to the expansion of the salt desert in the Aral Sea. Of course, the current devastating situation has negative aspects. The population living in the Aral Sea basin is faced with low incomes, outbreaks of respiratory disease, and increased unemployment. The infant mortality rate in the Aral Sea basin is much higher than in other Central Asian republics. The ecological disaster zone has its devastating impact on the Khorasan region and the Autonomous Republic of Karakal Pakistan, which are located with the Republic of Uzbekistan. According to research by scientists and industry experts, this ecological crisis has caused 2-3 tons of salt per hectare of coastal land every 10 kilometers,
and more than 1 ton of salt per hectare of land over an area of 100 to 300 kilometers. This rapid spread of salt is leading to the isolation and extinction of certain species of flora and fauna around the sea. The current catastrophic ecological situation in the Aral Sea, if it continues, could lead to its complete drying up. According to the environmental experts, this could lead to the disappearance of the Aral Sea within a decade. The security of Central Asia is threatened by global climate change, a future period of drought and water shortage. According to international experts, the temperature in our region is rising much faster than the global average. This is leading to a decrease in the area of glaciers, the main source of water, and the Aral Sea basin. The volume has decreased by 30% over the past 50 years. According to analysis, by 2050, drought in Central Asia could cost 1.3% of gross domestic product per year, which will lead to the emergence of about 5 million internal climate migrants. An important step on the path of water diplomacy between the countries of Central Asia is the development of a draft agreement between the governments of the Republic of Tajikistan, the government of Turkmenistan, and the governments of the Republic of Uzbekistan on the use of water resources of the Amudaryo River basin, and the draft of agreements between the governments of the Republic of Kazakhstan, the government of Turkmenistan, the government of the Republic of Tajikistan, and the government of the Republic of Uzbekistan on the use of water resources of the Sirdaryo River basin by the United Nations Center for Preventive Diplomacy and Central Asia, which are now being considered by countries of Central Asia. One of the largest global environmental disasters in recent history experienced by the countries of Central Asia is the Aral Sea tragedy, which with its ecological, climatic, socio-economic, and humanitarian consequences poses a direct threat to the sustainable development of the region, the health and future gene pool of its inhabitants. The Aral Sea, which was unique, beautiful, and one of the largest closed reservoirs in the world, was on the verge of extinction for almost a generation, which resulted in an unprecedented catastrophe and irreparable damage to this lives of the population here, to the ecosystem and biodiversity of the Aral Sea region. Addressing the Aral Sea problem in the context of global water scarcity is a difficult task. According to the available data over the past 50 years, the total flow of rivers flooding into the Aral Sea has decreased by an average of 12.7 km, or almost 4.5 times. The sea surface area has decreased by 8 times, the volume of water mass by more than 13 times. The water level, which reached an absolute level of 57.4 meters by 1960, has decreased by 29 meters. Salinity has increased by more than 13.25 times and is 7 to 11 times higher than the average mineralization of the world ocean. Previously, 79.4 km of water entered the Aral Sea annually, but today the flows of the above-mentioned rivers don't reach the sea. Experts in the field of water and climate believe that the drying up of the Aral Sea is due to extensive water used by downstream countries, especially the Republic of Uzbekistan, which uses a large amount of water for agriculture process and storage in numerous reservoirs. The Republic of Uzbekistan uses twice as much water today as it did in 1960. The current situation is evidence that the downstream countries of Central Asia use water resources regionally, and the actual needs of countries for water are not regulated. The current concept of water resource management necessarily requires its regulation among all water-using countries. Water is not only a natural resource but also the key to the development of the entire region. The availability of water directly affects
the development of agriculture, industry, hydropower, and drinking water supply. Unfortunately, is a worrying situation that can threaten the fate of the region. How will water use be tomorrow? How will the supply and availability of water change due to climate change, population growth, and its use for agriculture? These questions require clear and precise scientific, political, economic, and social answers. The further sustainable development of the region and the prevention of water conflicts directly depend on the answers to these questions. We predict a significant decrease in glaciers in the lowland regions, which in the long term will lead to a decrease in water in some parts of the Tian Shan, including the Nurian River Basin. At the same time, in the highland region of Hisar Alloy and Pamir, water flows will increase due to increased glacier melting, which will continue throughout the 21st century. Glaciers and rainwater feed major transboundary rivers, such as the Amu Darya and Sir Darya. High anthropogenic pressure, combined retreating glacier and limited coordination of water resources management at the regional level make them vulnerable. A slight increase in precipitation is accepted. However, these changes will be uneven. Scientists predict that precipitation will be less frequent but more intense. This means that instead for normal rainfall, heavy rains may occur, followed by long periods of drought, the security and stability of the entire region are at risk. For example, for Tajikistan and Kyrgyzstan, water is the main source of electricity generation. The well-being of millions of people in the region directly depends on seasonal and long-term fluctuations in water resources. For example, in most Central Asian countries, fresh water use in more than 90%. Changes in water resources directly affect agriculture, and drought of food can seriously affect farmers' incomes. It is clear that water management in the region will become more difficult, and we must adapt to these changes. Regional cooperation in the water sector in Central Asia remains fragmented despite common challenges. Countries in the region have different priorities such as energy and agriculture, which leads to the neglect of long-term scientific advice for short-term economic gain. This is a major obstacle to effective partnerships. The International Fund for Sharing, the RLC, and the Intergovernmental Commission for Water Coordination operate in this region. There are a number of regional and bilateral agreements that regulate water use. However, despite this, about how effectively these institutions work and how effectively the agreements are implemented don't disappear. Water diplomacy is the basic for preventing conflicts between the parties. It warns against concluding only bilateral agreements in river basins where three or more countries use their waters. Such agreements inevitably affect the interests of third parties that are not participating in the negotiations and can further complicate the dialogue at the regional level. In recent decades, the situation with access to water, biodiversity, and climate in Central Asia has deteriorated significantly. Therefore, it is necessary to analyze the work done in recent years, comprehensively assess current activities, and develop alternative options for socioeconomic development and water cooperation with participation of all interested countries in transboundary

threatening effects of the Aral Sea disaster are now being felt all over the world. According to international experts, toxic salt from the Aral Sea have been found on the coast of Antarctica, in the glaciers of Greenland, in the forests of Norway, and in many other places on Earth. Unfortunately, today it has become clear that it is no longer possible to fully restore the Aral Sea. The most important task of the present time is to reduce the devastating impact of the Aral Sea crisis on the environment and the livelihoods of millions of inhabitants of the Aral Sea. From the development of human history, it can be conducted that human society has repeatedly faced the problems of climate change and its life. And as a result of taking reasonable and collective measures, it has managed to prevent these disasters and problems and has adapted itself to climate change. There is no doubt that this environmental struggle is being conducted more carefully and scientifically and will ultimately contribute to the transformation of planet Earth into a territory of interaction between man and nature and its transformation into a favorable habitat for humanity. Dear listeners, this was our program about the Aral Sea and its water level decrease.

Chiluchur Chashma is one of the remarkable freshwater springs in the Hatlong province. It is located on the right bank of the Kofar-Nihon River and is 12 kilometers to the west of Shahritus district. This is a well-known spring and mausoleum in Nosri Khosrau district of Hatlong region. The site is located at 230 kilometers south of Dushanbe. Geographically, the spring is within Bashkent Valley, which was a lifeless steppe in the past. The valley turned into a flourishing land with cotton and wheat farms and fruit garden when the Soviets constructed an irrigation channel there. According to the findings of the Soviet archaeologists, the site of the Chiluchur Chashma dates back to the Mesolithic period. Arab chronicler visiting Central Asia in 12th century noted about the existence of a well-known source in Qubadion which had a healing water. Russian and Soviet historian noted that this spring was one of the most reserved and visited area in the Qubadion region. It was a flourishing oasis in the Bashkent Valley. The families of religious leaders such Hojas and Sheikhs have settled around the site, received gifts from the numerous pilgrims. They have also served as tax collectors for the local and regional rules. The descendant of this Sheikh is serving as the keeper of the site and custodian of the nearby shrine. A legend is spread among the local people about the appearance of this spring. The legend is about a mythical figure, Bobo Kambar, who was the horseman and the head of the stable of Hazrat Ali, the first lightly guided caliph of Islam, the son-in-law of the Prophet Muhammad. Bobo Kambar was wounded in Badakhshan during the battle with the infidels. While suffering from the pain, he dreamed of a place with 44 springs. However, none among the troops know the location of the 44 springs. To find these springs, the army of Hazrat Ali divided themselves into groups to search the springs. One of this group reached the province Qubadion and found a small oasis with 44 springs. The body of Bobo Kambar was burned there, and Hazrat Ali came to pray on his grave. Since that time, the grave of Bobo Kambar became a place of worship and pilgrimage from near and far places.

Another popular story about the origin of these springs is that Ali came to preach Islam to this valley, but the nearby river dried up. Then Ali crossed the river and named it Kafir Nehan. Ali reached the present place of Chiluchor Chashma and prayed to God to send water to his troops. He struck the ground with his hands and five springs of water came out of the place of Hazrat Ali's fingers. Totally, there are 44 springs in the site. 17 of these springs have therapeutic and healing features. The first group of spring with healing features are called Muin springs. On the edge of this spring, there is an old willow tree which is believed to have lived for more than 1,000 years. It is mentioned that in 1980, the tree was listed in the Guinness Book of Records. Scientists have analyzed these springs separately and proved that one is useful for osteoporosis and the other of malaria. A re-examination using 144 glass test tubes determined externally that the property of water in this spring actually differs from each other. The sixth group of the springs are good for digestive purposes. The other two springs offer cure for high blood pressure and headache. Those with high blood pressure use it. Another spring is beneficial for prostate and vitiligo disease. This is unusual water and will heat up to 49 degrees from January 11 to 29. Constantly, every year in January, the spring dries up and reopens in May. The five large springs which come out from the hill in turn split into 39 smaller ones. The water of the springs form a channel 12 and 13 meters wide in which sacred fish as well as trout live. The spring is full of different species of fish.

Our program is continue. You are listening OZ Tajik. Here is some sports news. Here is the headlines of some sports news. Manchester City extend Husanov and Doku's contracts until 2031. Al Hilal interested in Ousmane Dembele. Casemiro and Messi team up. Manchester City are set to extend the contracts of Belgium international striker Jeremy Doku and Uzbekistan defender Abduqodir Husanov. The Athletic reports, according to the source, both players have agreed to extend their contracts with the Manchester club. Their new contracts will run until 2031. Abduqodir Husanov will play for Manchester City from 2025. His current contract runs until the summer of 2029. Jeremy Doku joined the City team in 2023. Under the current agreement, his cooperation with the club is scheduled to last until July 2028. Saudi Arabia's Al Hilal have shown serious interest and signed Paris Saint-Germain's French forward Ousmane Dembele. Al Hilal's management has already contracted Dembele's representatives. If the Frenchman agrees to continue his career in Saudi Arabia, the Riyadh club will begin official negotiations with the Paris Saint-Germain's French. Al Hilal are looking to strengthen their squad and have made Dembele one of their main targets after turning their attention to West Ham's Crescencio Somerville. However, PSG are not ready to part with one of their key players so easily. The Paris club's management wants to extend Dembele's contract, which runs until 2028. The American club Inter Miami has announced the official transfer of Brazilian midfielder Carlos Casemiro. The 34-year-old has joined the Miami team as a free agent after his contract with Manchester United expired. Casemiro has signed a contract with Inter Miami until June 2027. The agreement also includes the option to extend the contract for another 2 years. With this transfer, Casemiro will now play in the same team as one of the best footballers in the world, Lionel Messi. The management of Inter Miami hopes that the vast experience and skill of the Brazilian midfielder will help the team fight for titles in MLS and other competitions. Casemiro is considered one of the most decorated midfielders in the world. He has won the Champions League 5 times with Real Madrid, as well as several Spanish league titles, the Spanish Cup and the Club World Cup. In 2022, he moved to Manchester United, where he was also one of the key players. This summer, after the end of his contract with the Manchester club, he will continue his career in the American Football League. Casemiro's move to Inter Miami is another high-profile transfer in the MLS, and his presence alongside Lionel Messi is expected to increase the level of competition and fan interest in the American Championship. Dear listeners, this was some sports news from OZ Tajikistan.

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